0: Manna World. Mindennapi motiváció a léleknek és a szellemnek a Public House médiától.
1: Welcome to Verse of the Day, the show that takes one verse of the Bible each episode and looks at practical ways of how to live out your faith in a way that is pleasing and honoring to God. Along the way, I hope the words you hear will inspire you to continue digging deeper into the Word of God and bring you more understanding as to how the Bible was written and what other ways we can allow Christ to use us for His glory. Let's embrace God's word today. Our verse of the day comes from Colossians 3:13. Bear with each other and forgive whatever grievances you may have against one another. Forgive as the Lord forgave you. When is the last time that you forgave somebody and actually meant it? Yeah, sit back and think for a second because I had to think about this myself. When is the last time that when you said, I forgive you, that you actually meant it and you weren't just going through the motions of that quote-unquote forgiveness? See, when we quote-unquote forgive somebody, we are supposed to completely and utterly forgive whatever transgression, whatever sin, whatever hurt may have occurred against us, and we're supposed to leave it alone and walk away. But how often do we actually do that? Because more often than not, folks will forgive and not forget. They will forgive, kinda, but if you bring it back up again in a couple of months, all of a sudden they're all hot under the collar again, and whatever forgiveness they may have bestowed upon you is no longer there. See, we are challenged all the time with forgiveness. We have to deal with forgiveness in our families, in our marriages, with our kids, with our siblings, with our parents. Possibly with your friends, you always are asking for forgiveness because maybe you are always late to your Tuesday morning work meeting, or maybe you missed your Wednesday night cycling class because something came up at work, so you had to apologize and ask for forgiveness. Maybe it's something more huge than that. Maybe you mishandled money and it damaged your marriage. Maybe you forgot to pay the bills. Maybe whatever it might be, it's a lot bigger than just a, oops, I'm sorry, I forgot to buy you coffee this morning. See, forgiveness is something that is modeled perfectly by Jesus and by God our Father. You read this verse, and the final sentence is what really drives home this entire verse. It really just drives home what almost being a Christian is, right? Forgive as the Lord forgave you. Do you know how hard that is to do? First of all, we can't forgive the way the Lord has forgiven us because the Lord, our God, is perfect and therefore has perfect forgiveness. We as sinful, fallen humans cannot ever offer perfect forgiveness. So this can be challenging for people to forgive the way the Lord forgives. But this is important because you read the first part, bear with each other and forgive whatever grievances you may have against one another. There are a couple people in my life that I have struggled to forgive because of whatever situation may have brought me to that point. There was people in college that I would struggle to forgive that I still maybe haven't fully forgiven. There are family members that I've struggled to fully instill full forgiveness on based on events that maybe have taken place throughout the course of my life. See, for me, it's a gut check reading this verse because forgiveness isn't just handed out. I feel like forgiveness must be earned. And if I want to forgive somebody, I want to know that it's a transactional forgiveness relationship, because if you forgive someone that is a non-believer, does the forgiveness really even matter? Do you? I personally need that closure that the other person that I may have wronged in the situation is at the point where they can say, hey, you know what? I get it. I'm sorry. Also, let me fully forgive you and accept your apology. I had this discussion in my men's group a couple weeks ago, and we came back and forth with this because, as I just mentioned, it's so much easier for us to forgive and apologize when the person that we're doing it to is a believer, because they understand Colossians 3:13, forgive as the Lord forgave you. They understand that you are genuinely sorry and that you're apologizing because of the love that you have in your heart from Jesus. When you try to apologize to a non-believer, I feel like I'm always left wanting more, and I feel like my apology and my plea for forgiveness doesn't almost really matter at all. And that's frustrating, and it makes you feel like you almost did more damage than you actually did in that situation. So when you are doing forgiveness and you're giving it out, make sure that you understand what the end game might be, because there are going to be times where you know the right thing to do is to forgive that person. And it might not be reciprocated back to you. And you need to know and pray for that person, because that person doesn't have that relationship with Christ. So I encourage you, as you go about this week, as you try to figure out what might be areas of your life that you need to pass along forgiveness to. Is it a coworker? Is it someone at your work? Is it someone at your church? Is it somebody on your sports team? Is it a family member? Is it a friend? Is it a spouse? Who is it that you need to forgive in your life right now? Are you willing to make the needed sacrifices and the needed changes to forgive that person, so that way you can move forward and find that perfect happiness that you so desperately desire in your life? Forgive as the Lord forgave you. A true just pound right to the soul of how we need to live as our life as Christians. Take that reminder with you today as you go forward.
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0: Manna Word. 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
1: 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You have chosen to be here listening for a reason. I hope you find that reason and use these tips and tools as a stepping stone in order to make an impact in your community and world. Thank you for joining me for the following episode of The Morning Uplift. A topic that I come at you with to make you think. A lot of times these are going to be things that I've dealt with or experienced that I'm still navigating through and I still am trying to figure out solutions for. And I hope that they're relatable and I hope that they cause you to think. So that topic for today is going to be impulsive reactions. And I want to start today by just giving you the definition of what an impulse is. We all have different impulses. An impulse means a sudden, strong, and unreflective urge or desire to act. And that definition just really resonates with me because I feel like we all can tap into something in our life that just, it all of a sudden is an urge that comes on that is strong and not something that we think about. And sometimes we act or we speak faster than what we want to in that impulsive moment. And a lot of times they are surrounded by a lot of guilt and a lot of regret. So I want you to dig in deep. I'm going to give some examples of when these impulsive moments might happen. And I want this to resonate with you. Where are you at on your journey? And what kind of impulsive reactions are you struggling with today? And I'm also going to share where those impulsive points are in my life to give you an idea and to paint that picture for you. So let's think together. When you have an impulsive reaction, do your impulsive reactions mostly happen in conversation with friends or family members or significant others? Is it those moments that take you into those conversations where you say something so quick and you don't think about how it's going to be portrayed or how someone's going to take it? Is that you? Are you making impulsive reactions in your conversations? Or maybe you're a person who is having impulsive reactions in your decision making. It comes time to make this big decision, and maybe it's a small decision. It doesn't matter, but for you, when you make a decision, it comes fast. And you make that decision just so quickly. Maybe you're a yes person and you're always saying yes to people and you never take that time for yourself and your obligations and your commitments are piling up. Is that you? Are you impulsive in your decision-making, acting super quickly? Maybe you're someone who is having impulsive reactions with your money that you're spending. You get your paycheck and it feels so good to have that money in your bank again. And the second you get that money in your bank account, it's gone because you're an impulsive spender. Ooh, if you're an impulsive spender, I'm really giving you a gut check this morning. Suffering with spending money quickly and not necessarily on things you need. Okay, that might be you. Maybe it's happening in your relationships and you're bouncing to and from all these relationships. You jump in quickly before you really think about, is this a person that's right for me? You jump into that relationship. It spirals through. Maybe you have a pattern. Or is it with eating? Eating habits are impulsive sometimes. Sometimes we have these cravings that we just can't kick. Or maybe it's eating as a whole for you. You just get bored and you're eating and you're just impulsively reacting to the thought that you need to have that food in order to function when in reality, maybe you're just thirsty. A lot of times when you're dehydrated, it comes off as hunger. Or maybe you're bored and you're just grabbing the first thing that you see. Where is it for you? Where are your impulses lying? And for me, I want to walk you through what some of my impulsive points are. For me, when I'm impulsive, it comes from being defensive in conversations. So for me, when I'm talking with somebody and maybe a conversation gets a little bit deeper and I start getting defensive on something, I get really impulsive. And a lot of times I say things, I word vomit, I say things, and you know how words are. Once they come out of your mouth, you can't always take them back. And for me, that happens. And like I said, with those impulsive reactions, I feel a lot of guilt with that. I feel like I say something that I don't mean. And a lot of times I feel like it happens to people who are closest to me. And it's hard. Once words really leave these cuts, and it's really hard to take that back once you've said those words. So that's one of mine. Another one of my impulsive reactions, one of my impulsive points comes from expectations. I feel like I have expectations for how things are going to go, and I really need to work on that. Sometimes when there are plans that are supposed to happen and they change abruptly, or when someone says they're going to do something and doesn't follow through, I get really impulsive with those expectations in that moment. And my last impulsive point is when I'm hungry. I make the worst decisions, the most impulsive reactions when I'm hungry. And for those of you that are listening to this, I call that hangry. You've probably heard that term before, but I get hangry. And you cannot expect that my judgment is intact when I am hungry. It's like, feed me now. And my husband will laugh at this too, because he understands that now. For those of you that don't know me as well, or for friends, you know, as well too. But for my husband, he knows that. He knows that I will be impulsive if I don't have something to eat first. So a lot of times if I start making impulsive decisions or having impulsive reactions, he'll be like, let's sit down, let's have something to eat. Here's a snack first, and let's talk about this. So if you have people in your life that know that you are impulsive in certain moments of the day, hopefully they love you enough and can be real enough with you to know what you need before you know you need it. But we make these impulsive reactions a lot of times. It could be because we're depressed or sad about a situation. It could be out of complete anger that we're acting impulsively. Or like I said before, when you get money, your impulse is just, you have that money that you didn't have, and now you just feel like you have to spend it. What circumstance for you is causing these impulsive moments to start and to start spiraling? So I, number one, want you to be in thought, what are your impulsive points? And then I want you to really think this week about when they are starting to happen. So for some of you, you can probably think about that right away and you're like, yes, this is my impulsive reaction. This is where it's coming from. But for some of you, I want you to spend the weekend thinking about what that is for you. And if you trust somebody in your life, you can maybe even ask them what those points are for you. What are those things that they can see in you that you might not be able to see in yourself? So if you have that impulsive reaction, I want you to think now about these different strategies to help deal with these impulsive reactions. And I want you to figure out what strategies might work for you. So here's a few to think about. The first one is walk away and think about it. So a lot of times you can do a lot by just removing ourselves from the situation and thinking it through. Because back to my definition in the beginning, it's that sudden urge to not think about something and to just do it. So what if you just tell yourself in that moment you need to walk away and you need to allow yourself that time to think? How powerful could that be in owning that moment, knowing what you need, and working on that impulsive reaction? The next one is deep breathing. So this might sound funny, and I heard this somewhere a while back, but if your impulsive reaction is in speaking, the best thing that you can do is breathe through your nose. Okay, try it once. Just breathe through your nose. You're gonna realize that what happens when you breathe through your nose is that you can't speak. Whenever you breathe through your nose, and I'm sure somebody's going to email me and they're going to be like, Liz, I figured out how to do it. Okay, don't be that person. But if you can breathe through your nose and you can practice just focusing on those breaths through your nose, the reaction is that you can't have words come out of your mouth. So that is something that I'm using whenever I'm in a moment where I feel like I'm going to be impulsive with my words, is to just breathe in and to just soak in that moment and know that I can't be saying words I don't mean or hurting anybody or feeling guilty if I am breathing through my nose. So that's another strategy. Another one is doing calming activities like yoga and meditation. And it doesn't have to be this huge experience. It doesn't have to be a huge chunk of your day. But if you can just meditate for a few moments, if you can do some stretches and strengthen your body, it can move mountains in your life, just causing you, again, to focus on that breathing, but also to become stronger, you know, mentally and stronger in your stretching and your flexibility too. The next one is writing it down. A lot can happen in those impulsive reactions when you just get it down on paper. So instead of, you know, going to make that impulse or speaking or acting, write it down first. You know, sometimes I make pro and con lists when I'm making decisions, or I just brainstorm and write everything down to get it on paper. And then you can tear it up or crumple it up and throw it away. And then it's, you know, you wrote it down to get it out there and now it's just gone, or at least out of your sight, and you don't have to see it again. So maybe for you this week, it's just writing those thoughts down. And the last one is in regards to money. If you are one of those people who are like, oh my gosh, that's me, I'm getting my money right away and I'm spending it impulsively, here's my tip for you. I think it's so powerful when you can give a percentage for each category of your money. Let me break that down. So when you get your paycheck, you have a certain number, you have a certain dollar amount. And instead of just paying your bills and seeing what you have left over, what if you say, you know, my bills are going to be paid and then this percentage is going to go into my savings account. This percentage is going to be, you know, used to give away or donate or give to church. And then this percentage is going to be in my checking account that I get to spend this month. Whoa! Like, maybe you already do that. But if you are a person that's struggling with control over your money and being impulsive with how you're spending it, think about the power that you can gain with knowing you're going into every single month with that type of mindset. So this weekend, you get 3 days until I see you and I get to talk to you again on this podcast. You're going to think about, what are your impulsive points? Where are they coming from? And focus in on the strategies that are going to help you

0: mindennapi motiváció a léleknek és a szellemnek a Public House médiától.
1: Hello, Hungary. My name is Kim Meyer, the host of Choose to Rise, and I am honored that you've chosen to take time out of your busy schedule to listen into our show today. It's my mission to help others rise up out of the current struggles and live their best life by sharing tips and strategies I've personally used on my own life and thoughts and information I've learned from other experts as I've done my own personal development and faith walk over the years. And to encourage you on your own journey as you live life and navigate how to live in this broken world that we're in. God has given you many blessings in life, and I'd like to help you focus on more of the blessings than the things that are bringing you down. So, are you ready to dive in? Let's make today a great day.

you just want to run from, that you just want to get rid of, that you want to pretend does not exist. Numbing yourself doesn't work. It actually brings you on more pain, and then the pain that you're running from. Making friends with your feelings helps you find freedom and helps you overcome the things that are holding you back. Good morning. My name is Kim Meyer. Welcome to Choose to Rise right here on Public House Media. I am so glad that you've joined us this morning. This morning, I want to talk to you about numbing our pain versus feeling our pain. And, you know, recently we've had some tragic events happen in our family, and one of my husband's cousins was killed tragically in a shooting accident. And, you know, many times there are things like this that happen in our lives, whether it's something as tragic as this or it's something else that, you know, just brings us pain, or if it's some event that's happened in your life that's happened to you as a child, to you as an adult, to you as a teen, maybe it's something that's impacted you indirectly. It's whatever it is that's caused you pain in this life. Sometimes we feel like we need to address it head on. Sometimes we just push it down inside of us with emotional eating, or just forgetting that it's there, or attempting to move on without really dealing with it. And oftentimes that brings us more pain in the end because we haven't dealt with the issue that's there. And today I want to talk to you a little bit about how numbing yourself doesn't work and how we can overcome those things. And it's most important to feel the feels than it is to push back the feels. So today we're going to talk about all of that fun stuff. But first I wanted to say thank you to the Good God Company for sponsoring us today and for helping us keep this going. And so if you're interested in showing off your faith a little bit, if you're interested in, you know, showing others that you love God, go ahead and look them up, the Good God Company, either on Facebook or just Google them. They've got great, amazing things that you can share your faith with others by what you wear and what you have in your hand with a good mug or two. All right. And you also, those of you that are live, may also notice that my background has changed a little bit. We are working on my office upstairs, so you'll get to see my office in the coming future. So we've had to move some stuff around, and so we're back. Things are down here in the basement, and I'll be moving upstairs in the near future. So, all right, let's get to this. Numbing yourself doesn't work. And I can speak to this from experience, in that there are some things that have happened in my life that I have always just suck it up, buttercup, and move on, right? That's always been my mantra. That's always been the kinds of things that I've done to try to overcome these emotions, these feelings, these things. And I always just push them down and stay strong and keep moving. But you know, there's a lot of things that have kind of crept up that have helped, that have hurt me from moving forward in the positive way, that have held me back from accomplishing the things that I want to accomplish, because I've never really let go of the things that are holding me down. I've just hid them away. I've just put them aside and not really dealt with them. And so doing that is called having an escapism, okay? You're using something to escape the reality of what your life is like, of what's happening with you. And so different types of escapism are like perfectionism, productivity and checklists. Maybe you become a workaholic kind of compulsion. That was one of them for me. Sticking into busyness, always trying to have something to do. Maybe you get into an exercise compulsion. Maybe you get into food binges or food restrictions just so you can have a little bit of control in your life. Maybe you turn to drinking. Maybe you use recreational drugs. Maybe you just binge out on crap TV, or you scroll social media comparing yourself to other people, which only sends you into a downward spiral. Maybe you get into gossiping and other people's business. Maybe you delve heavily into anger and sarcasm, using yourself as the target of the funny. You know, maybe you get into procrastination, or you get into other self-destruction or self-sabotaging behaviors. I know for myself, what I usually do is just workaholic it out. I get myself busy. I move on is what I try to say I'm doing. But you know, really, I'm just not dealing with the situation. I'm not feeling the feels, and I'm trying to use my escapism to numb the pain, to get away from it, to escape from it. But really, what I need to do is allow myself to feel. Allow myself to feel the situation, understand that it does not define me, but feel the fact that it's there, and then move from it after that.
So you must allow yourself to feel, to live a life that you love. And you can't hold on to those things. You can't make it a ball and chain situation. You have to feel it to heal it. And when you do that, when you are able to feel it, acknowledge it, accept that it's there, and reflect on what's happened and figure out how you can move forward in a better way, that will all start to just crumble those things apart. It will start to let go of those things and move you forward. When you stop numbing yourself, you can finally face your inner demons and make peace with those irrational fears, the things that keep stirring up inside of you, knowing that, thinking that it's going to keep coming back. But it doesn't have to come back, because when you hold on to those things, that's when you let it define you. That's when you let your future be dictated by what's happened to you in the past. But if you can let things go, if you can feel the feels, acknowledge that they were there, acknowledge what happened to you, reflect on what you can do differently, and make a change. Decide to make the change based on what you've done, or what was done to you, or how things have happened in your life, you can make positive changes for your future. You will have healthier and more real relationships when you can own the fact of what's happened in the past and change it for what's going to happen in your future. You will channel your pain into something creative and inspiring, making your mess your message, knowing that it doesn't necessarily define you, but it can help shape you and who you want to be in the future. So you don't have to, you know, how do you allow yourself to feel these things? How do you, you know, you've spent your whole life running from it. You've spent your whole life trying to distance yourself from those things. So why go back to it? Why do you need to make friends with your feelings? How do you know that you can, you know, use it in a positive way to keep going in a better way instead of having it hold you back? Well, here's a few things. You know, you can make friends with your feelings. You can, you know, feel them. Know the emotional openness is strength. When you are facing the demon, when you are facing the struggle, that is not a sign of weakness, that is a sign of strength. Remember that you are stronger than you think that you are, and that you need to be courageous towards that emotional discomfort. Really knowing that you can become something better on the other side of it, and not letting your demons run your life through fear and avoidance. You know, a lot of times, my relationship with my father is something I talk about a lot, and I just avoid it. I don't hang out with him. I don't go visit him. I just avoid. And that is definitely something that is just trouble for me, is that this is one of my escapisms. I avoid. And so, you know, I need to go face the fact. I understand that. And I will eventually. And I need to move forward. I need to not be afraid to embrace the positive change. I need to believe that there's positivity out there. I need to believe that we can have a better relationship. I need to tell myself a better story than what I'm holding on to from my past. Allow him to tell a different story than what the stories that I've been telling about him and from our past together. Surrounding myself with mentors and friends who are open to the feeling of growth is something that's been helping me with this. Talking to friends who have similar situations, talking with people who are in my husband, my other family members, knowing that I can overcome these things are definitely things that are going to help me overcome, and you as well. So the power of feeling of your emotions helps you face your battles. It helps you open space for victory in your life. It helps you move forward with positivity, and it helps you let go of the things from your past. You know, I've said this 100 times over, it will increase your emotional agility. It'll help you overcome the other things that happen to your life. It's going to help you become a stronger person. It's going to help you become a more positive and vibrant person. And it's going to help you come up to the next even stronger and more willing to be able to overcome that faster and not continue to hold you back. You'll definitely become more deeply connected with your creator. I know that my faith has strengthened so much in this process, knowing that I have a heavenly father who loves me and cares for me and wants better for me. And now I need to make amends with my earthly father and doing the same thing. I've grown from my emotions and learned to master them. I've always been one that's been able to just like turn off the switch inside and, you know, not make it an emotional thing. Sometimes that serves me, other times it doesn't. But, you know, being able to be equipped to face my fear and handle the situation. And there's a difference between forgiving and re-exposing yourself, and forgiving and not re-exposing yourself to the situation. But, you know, if you're going to improve your relationship with yourself, you have to improve your relationship with other people too. And so when you can
when you can strengthen that relationship with whoever it is that you're being able to at least forgive the others and you're that are holding you back, or the things that have affected you in the past, that have caused you pain in the past, then that's when you can choose differently. You can let go of the things that have hurt you. You can let go of the things that have caused you pain in the past, and understand that just because they have happened in the past, they don't have to define or happen to you again in the future. So I'm working on this as well. I'm continuing to try to not run from it, but address it and use it as fuel to keep going in the direction that I want to go. The things that have happened in your past have defined you. They have shaped you into who you are, but they don't have to define your future. And by holding on to them, they are defining your future. They are, I know that my relationship with my father has shaped me into who I am today, and I am a stronger person for it. I am a more compassionate person for it. I value my husband's relationship with my children more so. I look for those kinds of qualities and things that I want out of a father and those kinds of things in other people. It's definitely made me a more independent person. It's definitely helped me be courageous and be kind and loving to other people. But those are all choices that I've had to make. I've chosen my mindset to be different. I've chosen to be courageous. I've chosen to have positive body language. I've chosen kindness and love. I've chosen to grow. I've chosen to see possibilities out there instead of always what it could have been. I started this whole journey because of him. I started this whole thing because I started to recognize him in me in situations like constantly lounging and not being, and spending time with my family, binge eating and not doing anything, being selfish situation. I started this whole process, a whole healthy living lifestyle because I didn't want to be that. I didn't want to end up in his shoes. And so I have to be grateful for that. And just because, that's what started me on this whole journey. And so I'm not ungrateful for it, for lack of a better word, but I'm choosing differently, and you can too. You don't have to let the things in your past continue to define you who you're going to be. You can choose a positive mindset. You can choose to be courageous. You can choose kindness and love. You can choose to do something different with your life than what has happened in your past. And numbing yourself to the emotions, numbing yourself to the things that have happened before and running from them, instead of confronting them and addressing them and making new decisions because of what's happened in the past, those are the things that are gonna continue to hold you back, and those are gonna be the things that continue to define your future for you. So depending on what you want your future to look like, start deciding what that's going to be and then letting go of the things that have been holding you back from your past. Thanks so much for joining me this morning. I hope something that I've said today strikes a chord that helps you feel better, that helps you know that you are worthy and that you are enough and that you are kind and amazing, and that you can let go of the things that are maybe hurting, that are causing you pain, that are there's that twinge of like ugh when you think about it, and let go of those things and know that you are worthy and capable and strong and confident and can do anything that you set your mind to and going forward in the future. That's my mission in this world, in this life, that I've come to know as my purpose, is that you can do anything that you put your heart and mind to, and that you can rise up out of your current situation to live your best life. And in order to do that, you have to face the fears, you have to face the pain, you have to face the things that have come to your life head on and be strong. One last thing is that, I've heard the story before and I've told you this before in podcast form, is that, you can be like a buffalo or you can be like a cow, right? In the storm. It's been raining here the last couple of days in Iowa. And so, when there's a storm coming, a cow will run from it. Okay, so it's raining, a cow's gonna run away from it and eventually get tired, and the storm is gonna catch up to them because storms keep moving and you can't keep moving all the time. And you're gonna get to that point where you're exhausted and you're tired and the storm's gonna come and you're not gonna have the energy to fight it anymore. And it's just gonna overwhelm you and consume you. But instead, if you are like a buffalo, come at the storm because you know that there's peace on the other side.
So you come at the storm, confront it with all the energy that you have, get to the other side of it, and then be calm and comforted and know that you're stronger because you went through the storm on the other side of it. So which are you gonna be today? Are you gonna be the buffalo? Or are you going to be the cow? Are you going to face your fears and become stronger and with peace on the other side? Or are you gonna numb yourself and run from the fears and the pain of your past and eventually get overwhelmed and just feel all the feels and go down the path of that you don't necessarily wanna go down? That's my question to you today. I'd love for you to drop below this video. Are you going to be the buffalo or are you going to be the cow? Are you going to face your fears or are you going to run from them? And I want to know how I can best support you, how I can help you, because that's my mission. That's what I want to help you do, is rise up from your past and live your best self. Be your best, who you were created to be, who you were meant to be, and do that, all right? Thanks so much for joining me this morning. If you have a chance, like, share, and tell a friend about Public House Media. Tell a friend about Choose

0: mindennapi motiváció a léleknek és a szellemnek a Public House médiától.
1: Hello Budapest, Hungary! My name is Kim Meyer, the host of Choose to Rise, and I am so incredibly thankful and blessed that you are tuning in today. 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I hope to bring you some positivity and encouragement, and just to help you live life well. 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So I hope that you're ready to transform and be your absolute best today. Let's dive in and make it a great day.

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Welcome to Choose to Rise. Welcome to Public House Media. Today, we're talking about navigating your past, about choosing your future and doing something different with your life. Your past does not define you. It does not make you who you are. Well, in a sense it does, but it doesn't have to define where you go in your life. You get to let the past be the past and the future be the future. You, who you are, who you were, and who you will be are three different people. And you get to decide those things. Isn't that special and amazing? Having an alcoholic father gave me a lot of grit growing up. It helped me grow up quickly. It helped me, you know, learn that I don't want to do that. His

his addiction, his issue with food, his addiction with alcohol, his addiction and choices that he made as a parent have severely shaped me in a good way to not do those things in my future for my children and for my relationships and what I'm doing. I have yet today to drink a drop of alcohol beyond communion wine that because I don't want to live the way that he lived. Now that's letting it shape me and not letting it define me. I could have gone down the path of, I have an alcoholic father, I'm a victim, I'm awful, I'm whatever, or I have a parent who was never present, I'm going to just, you know, I'm pity me, whoa, whoa, whoa. But no, that is where it lets you define you and keeps you trapped in the past. When you can move forward and say, this is what I learned from this situation, this is where I don't want to go, these are the decisions I'm going to make because of it, that's what shapes you and makes you go forward in a positive way. So when we let the past shape us in healthy ways, we let go of what holds us back and we can move forward in a good way. Our pasts are full of the best moments, the worst moments, an abundance of every kind of moment out there. We can't cling to them, but we can let us teach us something. One of the most helpful ways to move beyond living in the past or forgetting all those kinds of things is creating a timeline. And I would say, if you're driving in the car listening to this, come back to this later, put it in your calendar to make sure you do this activity. But when you are going to do this, if you're sitting here right now, do this activity. It's powerful. It's amazing what you come up with and then what you can really reflect upon in the situation. A lot of things that when I did this activity, a lot of things I'd forgotten about. A lot of things I had maybe pushed off out of my memory because I didn't want to deal with them. But when I did deal with them and I did confront the situation and make a decision, I'm over this, I'm not over this, I forgive, I'm going to move on, I'm going to do something differently and learn something from the situation, that's when it got to be a lot more powerful and I just felt so much more free. So in other words, what you're going to do is visually represent the most important events in your life on paper. You're going to arrange them in whatever manner seems most appropriate for you. Be creative or be technical, completely up to you. That's totally your choice. But what you're really going to do is think about the ordinary and everyday events that happened in your past and what they represent in your timeline. So start at the beginning and write it all out to the bottom. It could be the piano that you, the piano lessons that you took. It could be the, you know, music concerts that you were in. It could be the family vacations. It could be whatever you want it to be. But what are the memories that you have of the past? And write them down. Then, you know, it could be a pizza night with family. It could be whatever those kinds of things that helped shape you into who you are today. When your timeline is complete, ask yourself these three questions. Are you ready? Okay, well, actually, there's a couple more questions, but there's three points. One, what on this paper is holding me back? What do I need to get rid of? Okay, what on this paper is holding me back? What are the things that happened on this paper? And most of us are going to come up with a lot of negative things. I'm just going to warn you on that now. If you have most of the things on your paper are negative or things that happened to you, that's okay. It's normal, okay? But try to think of all the things, positive and negative. So when you look at the paper, what on this paper is holding you back? What do you need to let go of? Number two, what on this paper is an opportunity to learn? What do I need to let it teach me? And the third one is, what do you need to watch and wait to see what God is going to do with it? That's the beautiful thing. Yesterday, I listened to a worship service from Elevation Worship, and he was talking about sometimes the shortest path, the easiest path isn't the best path. So what he was talking, and in reference to scripture was, you know, Moses led the people out of Pharaoh's capture and said, okay, we could go straight. And that's the shortest path to get to where we want to go. But we know that if we go straight, Pharaoh's going to change his mind and he's going to come after us. If we go left, it's going to be a little bit longer, but we know that Pharaoh's probably going to come after us. And there's another group of people over here that are mad at us too. And now we'll be trapped in the middle. But if we go right, the longest route, we're going to run into a sea, the Red Sea, and it's going to be there and we're going to feel trapped. But God's going to do something with that. He's going to part the seas and let us go through and swallow up our enemies on the backside. So it may not have been the best choice when you look at it going forward, like, hey, here's the shortest route. I'm going to get there. But when you deal with things in your past, when you take the opportunity to move around the situation and learn from it, and then really watch and see where God's going to do something with it, that, my friend, is going to help you get so much farther in life. Letting go of the past, learning from the past, letting it shape you so that you can move forward with the best foot going forward in your future, and not letting it define you where you stay stuck in the process.
I hope today that something in this podcast spoke to you. I hope today that it helps you move out of the something in the negative and moves forward into the positive. I hope today that you understand that who you are, who you were, and who you are going to be are three different people, and you get to decide those things by choosing to let go of the past and let it shape you, but not necessarily let it define you. Thank you so much for joining me today. And I hope and pray that something in this podcast spoke to you, that you are blessed by it, and that you share it with others who need to hear this message, or just put it out there in case somebody would want to hear it. God move you in a good way today. Have a great one, everyone.

0: before you go, there's something I want you to have.
1: Oh, it's beautiful. But wait a minute, isn't this...
0: Yeah, yes it is.
1: But I thought the old lady dropped it into the ocean in the air.
0: Well, baby, I went down and got it for you.

And every little thing is gonna be okay. You're gonna be alright.

spies, canals, cows, hay bales, telegraph wires, pylon power, farmhouse oak, chimneys, still used, domes, satellites, football pitches, faded flags and lots of dogs, neon cross on top of